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3: Coming up tonight, we are hanging out with just an absolutely incredible frontman, singer, songwriter, whatever you want to call him, Greg Pachato. You know him from the Dillinger Escape Plan. You know him from Better Lovers. If you have seen Jerry Cantrell live doing his solo thing over the last few years, you've seen Greg Pachato on stage with Jerry, helping him with the Layne Staley vocals. Yeah, see, I told you, man, he's a killer singer, killer frontman, man, and he is on the road right now with the Black Queen, a band that has sat dormant for 7 years, but they are now celebrating the 10th anniversary of their debut album. So we're going to talk about all of this with Greg Pachato coming up in the next hour. Also in the next hour, man, we will get you tonight's code word for that VIP trip to the Upheaval Festival, and we got a few other things in store, too, so let's get this show on the road, man. Loudwire Nights is on.

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0: It's Loudwire Nights. That is Ozzy. And just as we always do every time we play a song graced by the Prince of Darkness, we join our voices together and we say three simple but profound words.
1: Long live Ozzy.
0: Long live Ozzy. Before that one, man, the new one from Papa Roach, Wake Up Calling. They are one of your headliners for the Upheaval Festival coming up in July. And we are sending three lucky listeners and their guests to be VIPs at the Upheaval. I'm going to get you all the details and tonight's code word that will increase your chances of winning that VIP trip coming up here in just about 1 hour. Right now, I'm going to take a quick break. When I get back, we got new music from Tim Montana. 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
7: Coming up in July, Tim Montana will release his new album. It is called Entire State of Tim Montana, which is a phrase given to him by his friend Charlie Sheen. Now, we had Charlie Sheen on the show last year, and we talked about a whole lot of stuff, but we talked about his friendship with Tim. And if you've picked up Charlie Sheen's memoir and you get all the way to the end and you read through his acknowledgments where he gives thanks to people who helped him with the book, he gives a big thank you to Tim Montana. But he doesn't just say, "Yeah, thanks, Tim." He says, "I want to give thanks to the entire state of Tim Montana." And Tim, rightfully so, read that, heard that, and he said, "You know what? That's going to be a great title for my next album." That is coming out in July. Get all the details. 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Right now, the first song he's given to us from that new album, this is Tim Montana and Break Me Down. It's Loudwire Nights.

It's Loudwire Nights. That is Jet. Coming up before the end of this hour, we will hear the latest from Bill Murray and A Day to Remember. Right now, it's The Cult. It's Loudwire Nights.

0: GNR and nothing. It's Loudwire Nights. Coming up in the next hour, I'm going to get you a code word for that VIP trip to the Upheaval Festival, where you're going to get to see Papa Roach, Gojira, Poppy, Magnolia Park, The Autumn King, Story of the Year, Ginger, and so many more, man, including, and I cannot wait for this, you're going to get to see Bill Murray. I've got the new one from Bill Murray coming up right after this.
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5: Coming up in just a few moments, man, I'm going to get you tonight's code word that will increase your chances of winning a trip to the Upheaval Festival in Grand Rapids, Michigan. 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Right now, a song from a band you will see at the Upheaval. This is the new one from Bill Murray, featuring A Day to Remember. 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

0: It's Loud Wire Nights coming up in this hour. We are talking to Greg Picciotto, our very special guest tonight, covering a whole lot of ground from the Dillinger Escape Plan to touring with Jerry Cantrell to his new tour with the Black Queen. He is joining us very, very soon. Also, here in two songs, I'm going to get you tonight's code word for the Upheaval Festival. That's right. We are sending three lucky listeners to the Upheaval Festival to be VIPs. And these code words, man, they come together to increase your chances of winning. So two songs, tonight's code word, it's coming up. Right now, we got to jump into the Fight Club. And this week, it's all about grunge rock, man. Grunge rock, Ground Zero, the two albums that are really at the starting point of the movement. I'm not saying they're the first grunge albums, but when you think about the movement of grunge, there is no denying these two albums are at the epicenter of it. Nirvana's Nevermind and Pearl Jam's 10. Open up the Loudwire app. Tap that button that says Chuck's Fight Club. Get your votes in for your favorite album. Friday night, we will celebrate the winner tonight. We'll spend a little bit of time with Nevermind.
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You're going to get sent to Grand Rapids. You're going to get a hotel room. You're going to get a pair.

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Put in tonight's code word for a shot at winning this. Tonight's code word is SET. S-E-T, SET. Drop that in the app and good luck. Coming up after this break, we welcome tonight's special guest to the show, Greg Pachado from the Dillinger Escape Plan, from Better Lovers, from Jerry Cantrell's solo band, from the Black Queen. He is up with us right after this.

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1: You can see every band at Upheaval Fest as a VIP. We're sending you to see Magnolia Park. Papa Roach. Poppy. Bill Murray. Story of the Year.
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3: Well, hanging with us tonight is a guy whose voice you've heard with a number of bands, from the Dillinger Escape Plan to Killer Be Killed to Better Lovers. If you've been lucky enough to see Jerry Cantrell live on a solo tour, you've likely seen this guy on stage with him too. And now he's on the road celebrating the 10th anniversary of the debut album from the Black Queen. Greg Pachado, man, thank you so much for hanging tonight.
4: Thank you for having me, man.
3: So, you know, that intro is just scratching the surface. You've always been a busy guy. What runs through your head when you think about all that you've done, all that you've been part of over the years?
4: It's just hard for me to wrap my head around, to be honest with you, because I get so into every one thing that I'm doing. I'm really a very present person, you know, and I don't really think a lot about what I've already done. As soon as I put something out, I feel like... by the time I put one thing out, I'm already kind of like building up the excitement for the next thing that I have in my head. So I'm sort of already antsy to get to the next thing. So I've never really like looked behind me, you know, like to see, even on like an album to album basis, I'm like, this tour cycle, you know, if I have to put an album out and I go on tour, the tour is like in the way, you know, the tour to me is like in the way of getting to the next creative thing. It's, you know, but I'm, you know what I mean, man? Time goes by really fast. Like, and now that I'm getting, I'm 46, I've kind of recently started to realize that I've put a lot of stuff out and a lot of different stuff. And it's hard. It's just hard for me to wrap my head around, you know, because I still feel the same as I did when I was 15 or 21. As far as I don't feel like I've done anything. You know, I don't feel like I've gotten what I need to get out of myself, or I don't feel content with what I'm, you know, is what I've put out, because I just, all I care about is the next thing. And but now, you know, this is the first time, I think the reason why I've started to look back is I've never done anything like a 10-year anniversary thing or some kind of like look backwards type of thing. Like I've always been touring off of an album that just was fresh, you know? And so sort of go back and do a tour for a record that came out 10 years ago and fire a band up that hasn't played a show in 7 years, that's been really kind of an interesting trigger for kind of taking stock and being like, damn, you know, this was really that long ago. And then and then you start thinking about everything that's happened since then, and that things that have happened in the world, things that have happened in your life, all, you know, the records that you've done. And like, shit, the last time I toured for this band, I didn't even know Jerry Cantrell. You know, there was no Better Lovers. Dillinger Escape Plan was pretty freshly gone. I didn't put out solo records. There was no Second Killer Be Killed record. It's just like, holy shit, okay. You know, and just kind of like that gap in between the time we toured last and now is sort of bringing all that into perspective to me.
3: I love it, man. Greg Pachado, thank you so much for joining us tonight. We're just getting started, man. We got plenty more to talk about coming up. Right now, it's the latest from the Pretty Reckless. This one is called When I Wake Up. It's Loudwire Nights.

0: It's Loudwire Nights. We're hanging out with a very special guest tonight, Greg Picciotto, as we celebrate the return of your band, The Black Queen. You're on the road right now celebrating the 10th anniversary of your debut album, Fever Daydream, and also marking the first time you guys have played together in about 7 years, man. And I know you told us you don't really like looking back, but when you come up on a tour like this, an anniversary like this, you're kind of forced to do it, man.
1: Yeah. Well, the cool thing about it is, because I hate the idea of that, like in theory, like I've always been really anti the idea of it, you know, because people are always still asking, like, would you ever do like a Miss Machine tour or some kind of, and I'm always like, And so this band, we never toured to the degree that I thought we were going to, so it always did kind of feel a little incomplete. The Fever Daydream was a really, really, if I had to like pick a few records in my life that meant something really personal, that time period that it was written in was really pivotal. And that was a record that was the first thing that I started working on outside of Dylan Your Escape Plan. So there's no Fever Daydream. There's no a lot of pretty much anything that came after that. And I remember how huge it felt to do that to me at the time. Whereas now it's just, you know, obviously I've done like a ton of stuff. It really took a long time to make. Like it was the first time I ever self-released something and didn't use a record label. And because of the nature of me joining Dillinger, it was the first time in my adult life that I had been part of a brand new band from the ground up that I knew was going to have, you know, and because of being in Dillinger, I knew it was going to have heat on it. Like I knew it was going to have, I was just waiting for people to be like, this sucks. What is this? You know,

0: especially due to the nature of the music, that people are going to be like, what the f***? Yeah, we, last time we saw you, you were bleeding from the face and, you know, screaming at people and like, what is this? You know, and then, you know, the new elements of it that are making it really fun for me now, besides the fact that I hadn't even listened to that record and like, I hadn't even heard this record in at least 5 years. So like, and just listening to it, I was shocked to be like, oh man, I still like this band and I still really like these songs and I still, you know, and just other things too, the things that are making it really exciting for me now are the two new people, like Danny Lohner and Chris Penny being involved, is bringing a whole different, they have so much energy coming in and so many ideas, and like, they're not just coming in and being like, okay, we're just going to play these parts that are on the record. They're coming in and like, being like, how about we do this? I got this drum pattern for this. I'm going to do this thing on a bass guitar here. And I'm just like, holy shit. All right. Like, they're really coming in and blowing it apart and putting it back together in a new way. And that's making it really fun for me. And it makes it feel like a new record instead of just trotting out the thing, you know?
1: Makes sense, man. Greg Picciotto, thank you for being here. We got a lot more time with you, man. We'll keep chatting coming up. Right now, it's the Def Leppard. It's Loudwire Nights.

0: It's Loud Our Nights out of Sleep Theory and Words Are Worthless. We're hanging out with Greg Picciotto right now, man, talking about the band The Black Queen that is on the road right now. After about 7 years of a hiatus, man, you're celebrating the 10th anniversary of Fever Daydream, but you've got a couple, you know, new members on the road with you, including Danny Lohner, who you just mentioned. And, you know, for those who aren't aware, man, you've heard his music all over, from A Perfect Circle to Nine Inch Nails to Marilyn Manson. He's in the Rock and Roll Hall of Fame with Nine Inch Nails. How did this happen, man? How did Danny kind of come into the picture?
1: I've known Danny for a long time. This is really a bizarre full circle thing. So my first song with Dillinger that was recorded, first original song, was Baby's First Coffin, which was originally not written for Miss Machine. It was written as a commissioned track for the Underworld soundtrack, that movie Underworld.
0: Yeah. Yeah,
1: And Danny Lohner was the director of that soundtrack. Danny Lohner was the person who was in charge of putting all the, finding the bands and the people. So that was the first time we had sort of a interaction. And then we met again, and I was asked to

0: do some Nine Inch Nails guests in at the time final shows in Los Angeles, and one of the songs we did was Mr. Self-Destruct from Downward Spiral, and Danny came on stage too and guested on guitar, and we kind of, you know, became, you know, cooler then. But then really, like, one of my best friends, I feel like I'm like dropping names. I'm not trying to. This is just what happens when you like stay around long enough, you know. So like one of my best friends is Billy Howardell from Perfect Circle, like one of my dearest friends, and him and Danny are extremely close. And because of hanging out with Billy a lot, I've by proxy hung out with Danny a lot, and Danny and I have a very similar energy, personality-wise, and we just get each other. And when we were talking about doing this tour a few months ago, I don't know why it jumped out. We were talking about getting another member that could kind of play a lot of roles, that played synth, played guitar, played bass, musical direct, you know, if need be. And I think it was Billy Howardell who was like, dude, you know, you should talk to Danny Lohner. And I was like, I don't know. He goes out, you know, he's out with Till. He plays with Till a lot, you know, from Rammstein. Yeah. I was like, he's not going to be around, you know, I don't know if he's going to do it. He's like, dude, I think he would be stoked. And I hit him up and he said, yes, right away. Like, he was like, dude, yes, done. I mean, like, from like first, you know, first seconds, I was like, okay, cool. And then he came in like tons of blazing. He wasn't like, I'm going to come in and fart around. You tell me what to play. He came in and just like started taking over, you know, here, I want you to send me all the sessions. I'm going to go in, I'm going to find new shit to do. I'm going to add shit. I'm going to subtract shit. I'm just like, yeah, man. You know, I didn't realize he was that competent of a musical director. I wasn't really even thinking in his brain like that. I just thought he was going to recreate something that was already on the record. You know,
1: I love that, man. What a nice surprise. Greg Picciotto, thank you, man. Thank you for being here. We're going to keep chatting with you coming up.
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0: anymore. It's just gonna feel like, who the f*** is this guy? He used to play drums and whoever the f***, you know? And so I called Chris and we were talking about nothing. Actually, I wasn't even talking, thinking about this. We were talking about the Knicks. Like, I called him up and we were like talking about the NBA playoffs or something. And he was like, man, I can't wait to f***ing see you in New York, you know? Like, and I'm like, yeah, me too. And then I was just like, dude, I'm gonna ask you something that's just gonna, you're gonna say no. I don't know why I'm asking you this. I was like, but you ever come on tour again? And he's like, are you serious? And I was just like, yeah. He's like, and do what? And I was like, oh, dude, like play drums. And he's like, dude, yes. He was like, I was hoping that you were gonna ask me. I was like, are you f***ing kidding? I was like, tour starts like next Thursday. And he's like, dude, I don't even have a drum set anymore. So I'm like, yeah, you're f***ing kidding me. Next day, he goes out, gets a drum set, gets a f***ing, you know, electronic pads, buys a f***ing laptop to like run shit off of, goes fucking all in. And I was just like, dude, you better calm down. I don't know what the fuck you're on, but like tomorrow you're gonna change your mind and you're gonna have to take all this shit back, dude, you know? And dude, the next day he had like already like played, like sent us all these ideas to run on top of the songs and telling us how he's gonna do this, how he's gonna do that. And he had already like, he's like, yeah, I've already played through the set like 13 times. I was like, what the fuck, dude? So then I was just like, I felt like a kid on Christmas Eve.
1: What a great feeling, man. I love it. Greg Pachado, thank you for being here. We'll keep chatting with you in the next hour. Right now, let's hear a track from that debut album from the Black Queen, a song you are playing on the road right now. This is Maybe We Should. It's Loudwire Nights.

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It's Loudwire Nights at a Sublime. My name is Chuck, hanging with you until the clock strikes midnight. And coming up in this hour, I'm not alone, man. We had him join us last hour. He's still hanging out with us. Greg Picciotto from the Dillinger Escape Plan to Better Lovers. You've seen him on the road with Jerry Cantrell. Now he's on the road with the Black Queen. We're talking about all of it with him coming up very soon. Right now, though, it is the latest from Shinedown off of their new album, 8, that is coming out at the end of this month. This is called Safe and Sound. Loudwire Nights.

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1: 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We want you to be at Upheaval Fest with Poppy. 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
3: We asked parents who adopted teens to share their journey.
4: There are many times I thought, I can't do this. I mean, what parent isn't worried about? What am I not doing right? What am I not

0: don't think too much. Like, don't decide ahead of time what something's going to be to the degree that you get, like, fixed to it. Because the things that happen, just, they happen with, because you just are doing something. Like, you got to just start doing something. Like, you're like, okay, I'm going to do this Black Bean tour. That, even though I don't really want to do anniversary tour shit, I'm going to do it. So, you know, thought when I've decided that, it's going to be me and Steve, my bandmate, and, you know, we'll get someone to kind of help do the synthy stuff, and that'll be it, you know. And I wasn't that excited about it, and then suddenly Danny Lohner's involved, and then suddenly, because of his pushing me, it's like, now Chris Penny is back playing drums again, and I'm fucking beyond excited. So it's like, fuck, man, you just do the thing, you know. You go into the room, you don't know where that room is going to take you, you don't know what doors are going to be in that room, what's going to happen in that room. You just got to go in it and then do that again, and just keep doing that and doing that and doing that. And then you look back, like we were talking about at the beginning of the conversation, and you're like, holy shit, you know, the story that wrote itself and the things that happened were just because you kept going, not because you had a plan and you were like, I'm going to do this and it has to be like this, and if it's not like this, you know, no, just fucking just keep going forward and just allow yourself to be kind of, you surprised along the way and then roll with it. You know, I feel like that stuff has been, that kind of stuff's been the most exciting thing about everything to me, you know?
1: Yeah, that's great, man. We had Ian Astbury from The Cult on the show, and he was kind of reflecting on his career and I mean, you know, working with a lot of different people and pushing the sound of The Cult and all that. And he said, like, his motto is burn the plan, do the thing. And so when you just said do the thing, I was like, yeah, that's it, man.
0: Yeah, I just hear him. I can't even hear his. He's so fucking killer. That guy's voice is so rad. Like, I can't even hear that without thinking of him just like singing it at you. Like, burn the plan. He's got the sickest fucking voice. There's a tambourine and like a fucking eagle flying around, dude. Yeah, that's fucking, what a voice.
1: Name into that, man. Greg Picciotto, thank you so much for being here. We'll keep chatting. Coming up right now, it's Magnolia Park and Shallow. It's Loudwire Nights. I tell my bitch, get ready to go. Give her a mission, she bring me the dope. I tell my bitch, get ready to go. I tell my bitch, get ready to go.

0: hanging out with Greg Picciotto and, you know, talking about this tour you're on with the Black Queen and just how everything took shape, man, from, you know, you had this conversation with Danny, easy, right? And then, all right, you didn't want to add a drummer, but when that time came, like, easy. But what was the point before all of that where you thought, all right, we've been dormant for 7 years. It's time to hit the road. It's the 10th anniversary of this album. I don't really like doing it. You know, I don't want to do an anniversary tour, but we're going to do it. Like, what was that point for you where it felt like, all right, we got to get the ball rolling?
1: Well, we've been working on this third album. It's just becoming such a, it's ridiculous. We've just been kind of tinkering with it for a really long time, and we keep doing other things, and it, largely me, you know, and the last 3 years, I just got really, I didn't have a single breath, you know, besides, it was like Jerry Cantrell, Better Lovers, Jerry Cantrell, Better Lovers, like back to back to back for like 3 straight years. And once both of those things, you know, when those things kind of wrapped up, I knew that the next thing I wanted to do was finish this new Black Queen record, but I really felt like it would benefit us to play some shows just to get the vibe back, because I had been out of touch with it for so long, and I'd been in like this other person's world, Jerry, which is kind of like big, almost nearly classic rock world at this point, but regardless, like active rock world, which is kind of a world that I'd never really been in before that, you know, where you're just like,
0: yeah,
1: you know, going out with Bush and shit, you know what I mean? Like, you're just like, it's a different world. Like, it's, and like, I'm not really that guy, like, as far as like my world goes, but like, I love singing those songs and I love Jerry, but that's not my place, you know? And Better Lovers was, again, like a different world that I've been in like since Dillinger. And there's like so much like screaming and aggression. And like, I really just needed to cleanse my palate of all of it. And like, I just couldn't get back in the mind space of the Black Queen coming straight out of that and then just being home. You know, I was like, fuck, I'm just like coming out of that. And now I'm just sitting here, you know, doing household shit. Like, I couldn't get it. You know, I really couldn't get back in touch with it just from fucking with songs and writing new songs. Like, I got to remember this vibe that we have together, because it had been so long. So, you know, I just booked 3 shows, and I was like, let's just do 3 shows. We'll do New York, LA, Chicago. And then I was like, oh shit, it's the 10th anniversary of Fever Daydream. We were going to put out a 10th anniversary vinyl anyway, so I was like, fuck it, you know, let's just do 3 shows. We'll just, you know, we'll call them Fever Daydream 10th anniversary shows. We'll play all the songs and, you know, get back in touch with a little, and that'll just get some, you know, get some grease on us, so we can come out of that with some momentum and remember what the vibe is, and then we'll finish the record a lot easier. And that turned into it's a logistical disaster. If you look at the routing of this tour, it's just fucking awful. And I would never do it to myself again. I'm talking like drives that are just inhumane. And it's because I had already locked those 3 weekend shows down. And then we started getting so much interest from promoters about it that it started to become, okay, well, let's add, you know, Boston and Baltimore to the New York show. And then it's like, okay, let's add San Francisco and Phoenix to the LA show. And we'll try to make it 3 weekends of maybe groups of 3. And then it just kept coming. Like, people just kept being like, well, how about, what if you just went here the day before that? And it's like, all right.
0: I love it, man. Greg Picciotto, thank you so much for being here. We still got a little bit of time with you, man. We will wrap things up coming up before the end of this hour. Right now, it's GNR. It's Loudwire Nights.

0: It's Loud Our Nights. That is Godsmack and When Legends Rise. That one is from their live album, Live at Mohegan Sun, that came out just a couple of weeks ago. And that marks their final show with the original members of the band. Now, not the final show for Godsmack. They are touring with Dorothy and STP this year. They just played Welcome to Rockville last over the weekend. And it's amazing to see kind of the evolution of this band. But to hear those original guys playing that final show, man, it's incredible. We had frontman Sully Erna on the show talking all about it. And you can hear that full interview at loudwire.com. Coming up after this break, speaking of interviews, we are wrapping things up with tonight's special guest, Greg Pichotto. He's up next.
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0: My mother was always very active and independent, and she was familiar with her neighborhood. 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
1: It's important for you to talk to someone about it. I felt so much better after my son told me, "Mom, we'll figure it out."
2: When something feels different,

0: other by the end of this, and Chris and Danny don't ever want to do anything with us ever again. Chris decides that he remembers why he didn't. He stopped doing this in the first place, and is like, no, this. I'm out. You know. So no, we'll see.
1: That's good, man. Yeah. Listen, you just gotta, do the thing, man.
0: Yeah, it's part of the unknown. Is part of it. You know. I think Danny's already almost quit like 3 times. So we'll see.
1: Greg Picciotto, man, thank you so much for hanging tonight as we celebrate the return of the Black Queen and everything happening, man. This tour, paying tribute to the music of this band, and especially paying tribute to the 10th anniversary of the debut, Fever Daydream. But also, man, looking ahead to new music. Listeners, get everything you need at theblackqueen.com. And Greg, man, if you ever want to chop it up again, it is an open door here for you anytime.
0: I love that, man. Hey, thank you so much, dude. This has been fun.
1: Always, man. Always. All right, let's keep it going. Here's the latest from Black Label Society. This one is called Name in Blood. It's Loudwire Nights.

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1: Tonight for Mission Metallica, man, we are going to crack open an old DVD, maybe even an old VHS, if you were, you know, if you're old school back in 1998, called Cunning Stunts. This was a whole live film, live album that they released, capturing shows that they had played in Fort Worth, Texas, May 9th and May 10th in 1997. It came out the next year. But as far as I'm concerned, man, these are some of the best live performances of this era of Metallica. Just the anger and the intensity of these four guys on stage, man, it is captured on Cunning Stunts. And so, yeah, tonight we're going to listen to a few songs from this, kicking off with a song from Load that captures a whole lot of anger and intensity, man. This one is called Ain't My Bitch. It's on Mission Metallica on Loudwire Nights.

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0: It's Odd Wire Nights. That is Master of Puppets. Before that, Sad But True. Both of those taken from their live album, Cunning Stunts, that came out in 1998. That wraps up Mission Metallica. But I got to tell you, man, if you liked what you heard there, and I'm guessing you did, you know, a big part of that is Jason Newsted on bass. And we got to have him on the show last week talking about everything he's got going on and doing a little reflecting on his time in Metallica. You can hear that full interview with Jason Newsted on the Loudwire app and at loudwire.com. Coming up after this break, I've got new music from Evanescence.
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3: My mother was always very active and independent, and she was familiar with her neighborhood. 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

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You know that one, man, down with the sickness. 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The number here is 844-205-LOUD, 844-205-5683. Anything you need, man, I am here for you. Right now, it's Motley Crue. It's Loudwire Nights.

0: It's Ottawa Nights. That is one of my favorites from Volbeat's latest album, God of Angels Trust. That is called Time Will Heal. My name is Chuck. I am hanging out with you until the clock strikes midnight, and the night's not over yet, man. So I'm going to take a quick break. When I get back, new music from Everlast. That's next.
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1: Later this year, in August, Everlast will release his first album of new music in something like 8 years, man. It is called Embers to Ashes. And here's a little taste of what you can expect. This is called Stones. 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

You want to hear White Zombie? We'll always play White Zombie, man. It's Loudwire Nights. We are in the final hour of this Tuesday night. I hope you're doing well, man. If you're working, thank you for doing what you're doing overnight in the late shift. I know it's tough. I know it's difficult, but hopefully a little bit of rock and roll will make your night go by quicker, man. In this final hour of the show, we've got the latest from Keanu Reeves' band, Dogstar. We'll hear the latest from Architects. And I will also pay tribute to Ozzy Osbourne right now from their album 8 that will be out the end of this month. This is Shinedown and Safe and Sound. It's Loudwire Nights.

0: In the bush.
1: Ozzy Osbourne and No More Tears. It's Loudwire Nights. It's hard to believe, man, we are nearing the 1 year anniversary of the Back to the Beginning show that took place in Birmingham, celebrating Ozzy, celebrating Sabbath. But that also means, man, we're nearing the 1 year anniversary of when we had to say goodbye to Ozzy. And ever since then, man, every single time we play a song from Ozzy, we pause, we say three very simple words together.
2: Long live Ozzy.
1: Long live Ozzy. His legacy will never die, man. Ozzy is always, always with us. I'm going to take a quick break. When I get back, I've got new music from Dogstar. That's next.
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6: I am working hard at getting this band on the show so we can talk about just doing music for 30 plus years, but also doing music with their bassist, who just so happens to be an A-list Hollywood actor, Keanu Reeves. And he's been doing it with the band since the beginning, man. The band is called Dogstar. Their new album coming out at the end of this month is called All In Now. This is the title track. Loudwire Nights.

Broken Mirror. It's Loud Wire Nights. That is The Architects and Broken Mirror. Very happy to say that Sam Carter, their front man, is going to be our special guest on Thursday this week. So here in just a couple of nights, man, we're going to be hanging out with Sam Carter talking all about The Architects. Right now, it's Aerosmith. It's Loud Wire Nights.

0: It's Oddwire Nights. That is Mammoth and the Spell. They're on the road right now with Bush and James and the Cold Gun. You get all the details on everything going on in the world of Mammoth at loudwire.com. I'm going to take a quick break. When I get back, we are nearing the end of the show. That means we got to get your nightcap ready. And tonight's nightcap is celebrating the birthday of Brett Gurewitz of Bad Religion.
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Eddie. And everything else that rocks, even if they aren't named Eddie. 30 minutes of nonstop rock on 96.5 The Rock, San Angelo's rock station.

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1: I tell my bitch get ready to go. 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

0: 96.5, The Rock, San Angelo's rock station. This summer, be a VIRP. 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

0: 96.5, The Rock, San Angelo's rock station. This summer, be a VIRP. 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
1: Old Glory, the Bald Eagle, and trucks with super high lift kits. 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

0: It's like three pieces of pie, because that's too much for one person. Agree to disagree. This is Random Shit.
1: Chrissy.
2: What?
1: A single dose of magic mushrooms may alter the brain's pathways responsible for emotional regulation.
2: Oh.
1: It can also cause Super Mario to get really giant.
2: Right. That's true. Never happened that
1: Just
2: way with me.
1: A single dose of mushrooms makes you get really big.
2: Thank you, Wes.
1: All right.

0: Holy shnikes. Here's more random shit.
1: A pedestrian at the Denver airport was struck and killed by a Frontier Airlines plane after jumping a security fence.
2: Mm.
1: His soul was then whisked away by the Spirit Airlines. Right to heaven. There it went.
2: I am not sharing the complaints with you on this joke. You're taking full responsibility for that one yourself.
1: Sorry.
2: Okay.
0: Random sh**.
2: The average person spent $284 on Mother's Day gifts.
1: Oh, wow.
2: This number, according to your disappointed mother.
1: Oh, no.
2: She's not happy with what you think.
1: No.
0: You just pulled three things out of a greasy bag of laughs. This has been The Rock Show's Random Shit.

They're like biscuits and gravy. Down home. Oh, so good. Okay, they're not like biscuits and gravy at all. I'm just hungry. It's The Rock Show with Chrissy and Wes. 96.5, The Rock, San Angelo's rock station.

0: 96.5, The Rock, San Angelo's rock station. Why think for yourself when The Rock Show can do it for you? This is Good Thing, Bad Thing.
1: All right, we have some serious stuff to discuss here.
2: Serious stuff.
1: Let's start out with this right here. A lot of people asking for a Mother's Day redo.
2: Really?
1: They didn't get it right.
2: Oh, no.
1: I kind of feel like you either get it right on that Sunday or you got to wait till next year.
2: See, I didn't do a very good job. I'm making mom wait till like Thursday to go out to lunch with me. So I kind of messed up too, but she was busy. We got, there's a lot of kids and my dad.
1: Okay, well.

0: mom is the one that begged away from the situation, that's a whole nother matter.
1: I mean,
0: now if you just said, let's get to it Thursday, then you're a bad child and you should be disowned and cut out of the will.
1: No, I just wanted mom all to myself, so I didn't want to deal with all the other little sisters. So did I mess up or, you know, on her Mother's Day? Do you think she... Now I'm worried about it.
0: I'm fairly certain she hates you.
1: Okay, well...
0: She's going to be a no-show on Thursday.
1: I kind of had her feeling she did already, but...
0: Okay, we'll call that bad thing.
2: Bad thing.
1: I love you, Mom.
0: Man, I don't remember the Sizzler Steakhouse.
1: Oh, I do.
0: Of course, I remember the name, but I don't remember the vibe, the look, or any of that. Do you?
1: Yeah, I remember eating there when I was a kid. I remember them having a salad bar. That's all I remember.
0: Oh, what's the chances of a steakhouse having a salad bar?
1: That's all I remember.
0: Oh, dear Lord.
1: We went.
0: Oh, no.
1: We went a lot when I was little. I remember us liking it, but I couldn't tell you what's on the menu. No idea.
0: It does look like that they may be coming back.
1: Okay.
0: They are kind of refreshed the whole brand and everything like that, and they may refranchise it out there.
1: Okay.
0: That's a pretty good idea.
1: I'm okay with it.
0: So we'll go ahead and call that a good thing.
2: Good thing.
0: Now, of course, part of the reason they're probably thinking about this is the success of Texas Roadhouse, which is, I think, worldwide at this point.
1: Yeah.
0: Well, they just raised prices at Texas Roadhouse another, almost 2%.
1: Oh.
0: You know, you kind of notice that when you get your bill a little bit.
1: A little bit, but not that bad.
0: I understand the price of beef right now is insane.
1: Mm.
0: Absolutely insane.
1: Yeah.
0: But that's not where I have a problem with it.
1: Okay,
0: As a matter of fact, I'm going to go ahead and say this. Oh. Not many people will say this out loud, but Texas Roadhouse is delicious.
1: I think you're...
0: You know, I'm going to stand on that right there.
1: I think it's delicious, too. I think everybody...
0: This is my thing. This
1: is about
0: me.
1: I think we all think it's delicious.
0: Okay.
1: Yeah, we all love it.
0: But I'm the one that said it out loud
1: first. No, you're
0: not.
1: We've all been saying it, like, forever.
0: Okay.
1: Yeah.
0: I didn't hear you guys.
1: Okay, whatever.
0: You need to speak up a little bit.
1: Yeah.
0: In addition to raising prices, they're thinking about putting tablets on the table that you place your order on the tablet.
1: I like the tablet idea better than them saying, scan the QR code and figure it out
0: on
1: your own
0: phone. Do they do that?
1: I just don't like when restaurants do that at all, you know?
0: Yeah, I didn't come here to do that
1: one. Yeah, you know, so I like a physical menu. I'd rather there be a tablet there for me other than me having to reach my purse and do the whole thing myself, but I still...
0: Yeah, but we're talking about ordering on the tablet.
1: I still like a regular menu.
0: Would you not be like me and the entire time wondering whether your electronic order went through?
1: Yeah, you're just kind of stressfully staring at it. And yeah.
0: I would need some kind of confirmation. I need to talk to a human. I'm not dealing with that.
1: I like ordering from the waitress and tipping her and all of that stuff. And the tablet is kind of taking...
0: Well, you know, you just brought up another good point there.
1: Yeah.
0: You know, will the tips go down for these poor servers if they're only doing half the job?
1: Are they going to let go some servers and have less, you know? Like, so that kind of makes me worry. I think I'm going to call this a bad thing.
0: I hate this idea.
1: Yeah.
2: Bad thing.
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Congratulations, you lucky duck. You have Music in the Morning and The Rock Show with Grizzy and Wes. We don't care how cold it is. Roll the windows down and turn us up. 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It's just one of

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2: Today on the Smoking Poll, you get $1,000, but you have to spend it in the dumbest way possible. What do you buy? 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
3: No.
2: I could tell by as many answers as we got that somebody thought that we were going to go, right? Surprise, you won
3: $1,000.
2: No. That is not happening.
3: Not happening. Sorry.
2: Not happening at all.
3: No.
2: I finally thought of my answer.
3: Okay, what is yours?
2: We got a place, and it's a bit of a chain that's around here. Mm-hmm. I won't get into the name, so okay. It doesn't matter.
3: Yeah.
2: But it has a giant gumball machine, ooh, and you put a quarter in.
3: Yes.
2: And if you get a white gumball as opposed to the colored gumball, you get a free burrito.
3: Oh, I bet you would stand there and try for a long time.
2: For a long time. Yeah. I would spend $1,000 in quarters to see how hard it is to get the free burrito.
3: Hey, that's a pretty solid answer, Wes.
2: Okay, thank you very much. Yeah. We do get together with the Rock Show Rug Crew every Sunday to get us started. Here's what they do. Steven, you get $1,000, but you have to spend it in the dumbest way possible. What are you getting?
4: Probably just toys for my kids. They're just going to play with the boxes anyway.
2: Okay. There you go.
5: There you go.
2: Cousin Ronnie, you get $1,000, but you have to spend it in the dumbest way possible. What are you getting?
6: Lap dances, $1 a piece, so they're quality ones.

0: Stephanie, how are you spending that $1,000?
1: I'm going to divide it up. I'm going to buy scratch-offs, kitchen gadgets, and some office supplies.
0: Nice. Good. I love that answer. Jeremy, $1,000. You got to spend it dumbly. What are you going to do?
2: I can't decide on whether I want to buy all the rubber ducks or fishing bobbers. Either way, one of the Playa lakes in Lubbock is going to be filled with them.
0: Oh, okay. Excellent. Good Love plan. It. A little like prankster. That. Ashley, what are you going to do with that $1,000?
3: If you ask anybody in my family, I would already spend that stupidly no matter what. I don't even have to give you an example. It burns a hole in my pocket. I'll buy the stupidest.
4: You know yourself.

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2: All right, with us on the phone, we have Kelly, and we had a question out there, and let's just get right to her answer. She said that she threw up into a boot. Now, this was Taco Bell. Will you tell us what happened, Kelly?
3: What happened?
4: Okay, I'm in my 40s. Do y'all remember when bars used to have dollar drinks?
3: Oh, yes.
2: Oh yeah.
4: And I mean, you could have $10 in your pocket and be wrecked.
3: Yeah.
4: So, I don't know who I conned into buying me Taco Bell after dollar margarita night. But I was trying to desperately get out of my clothes, and I threw up in my boot with my shoes still in it.
3: Oh, no. Oh, that's so funny.
2: Was the boot salvageable? Were you able to save it?
4: No.
2: Was it?
4: No.
3: The
4: next morning, the next morning, my roommate was like, I threw your boots in a dumpster. The whole apartment stinks. And I was like, you know what? Fair enough.
3: You poor thing.
2: Kelly, awesome. You are an absolute joy to talk to. Thank you so much for taking our call. And for your trouble, we're going to name you a super rockin' rock star.
4: Always. Thank you guys so much. I love you.
2: Thank you, Kelly.
3: Have a good day, Kelly. Bye-bye.
4: Bye, guys.
0: Congratulations, you legend. You have earned the title of the Rock Show

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1: It's Chrissy and Wes from The Rock Show. Our smoking poll today, you get $1,000, but you have to spend it in the dumbest way possible. What do you buy?
2: All right, here's some answers from our awesome listeners. The majority of these are from Facebook, but we also live stream on TikTok.
1: Mm-hmm.
2: And I've got a great answer in front of me that I'm going to share from Jack.
1: Okay, what do you got from Jack?
2: Jack said that she would buy toy dinos that poop candy.
1: Okay.
2: That

0: years worth.
1: All right.
0: That's a lot.
1: I think that gets you about 1,000 of them.
0: I think that's a pretty good answer.
1: All right.
0: Jay Boyd said he'd buy a whole bunch of lottery tickets, and I want you to know that that was the number one answer.
1: Okay.
0: Lottery tickets. Everybody's buying a lot of scratchers.
1: All right.
0: Al said he's pretty dumb, so he'd probably buy half a zip and some top shelf. I'll let you figure out what
1: okay,
0: that is.
1: Okay, then. All right.
0: Efren said,
1: I think that's some code right there is what that is.
0: I have no idea what you're talking
1: about.
0: Right,
1: don't tell the police his address.
0: Right. Moving on. Efren said he'd probably just spend it on bills, which are pretty dumb.
1: Okay.
0: I think that's actually a good answer.
1: All right. I think since he qualified it, we'll take that answer.
0: Kimmy Ramone said she'd buy a whole bunch of dog toys that would probably only last like 2 seconds.
1: I know that feeling.
0: Mm-hmm.
1: Yeah.
0: Eric would get snakes and sparklers.
1: Oh!
0: A little firework action there.
1: I like that because those are the dumbest of fireworks.
0: Yes, they are.
1: Yeah.
0: Marvelous Anomaly said he'd buy singing lessons.
1: Okay.
0: Yeah.
1: Yeah.
0: Yeah.
1: We're kind of glad that's not happening.
0: Yeah, sorry, Marv.
1: Yeah.
0: Bradley said he'd probably buy his wife something, and he thinks that's dumb.
1: Oh, no!
0: Bradley, what? Hope she's not listening.
1: Right.
0: Annette said cheese.
1: She'd buy cheese.
0: $1,000 worth of cheese.
1: I do think that that would be a little ludicrous. That's a lot of cheese to go through.
0: A lot of cheese. Right. Or one very expensive cheese.
1: Yeah.
0: Mm. Ray Belcher said he'd buy
1: one very expensive cheese.
0: One very expensive
1: you
0: cheese.
1: You go to the very expensive cheese store. Shop. I'll have that $1,000 a pound stuff. What is very expensive cheese?
0: I'm just saying like a big old wheel, like something from Wallace and Gromit.
1: Oh,
0: you know?
1: Okay, one of those.
0: Big
1: All
0: old
1: right.
0: cheese wheel.
1: Okay.
0: Ray Belcher said he'd buy a grand worth of baby oil. I'm not even going to ask any questions
1: right.
0: about that.
1: Hanging out with Kanye.
0: Uh-huh. Gloria said, it's not Kanye, it's P. Not, Diddy.
1: Yeah. Oh, is that it?
0: Yeah, it's the other rapper.
1: Shows what I know about rap.
0: Yeah, he knows nothing.
1: It's P. Diddy with
0: yeah,
1: the oil.
0: P. Diddy with the oil.
1: What does Kanye do?
0: Oh, he's just crazy.
1: Oh, he's the one that's the Nazi.
0: Yeah, don't worry about him. Yeah.
1: Alleged.
0: We don't talk. He's the one that we don't mention, you know?
1: Wait, we mentioned the one with the gallons and gallons and gallons of baby oil.
0: Right.
1: And we don't mention the other one.
0: Yeah, Kanye sucks. You know, it is what it is.
1: Okay, all right.
0: Moving on. Gloria Robertson said she'd get a Roomba just for a toy for her cats.
1: Okay.
0: So they could chase that thing around.
1: I like that
0: ride
1: idea.
0: Ride on it.
1: That's
0: I love
1: fun.
0: That. And Mario said he'd buy a limited edition Godzilla statue.
1: Ooh.
0: That is dumb.
1: Okay.
0: Sarah said she'd spend it all on My Little Ponies.
1: Mm.
0: Juan just said beer with a whole lot of E's and R's. Kimmy said she'd buy an expensive handbag.
1: Yeah.
0: Which is dumb.
1: Right, really.
0: You know?
1: Yeah,
0: ladies,
1: they carry the same stuff as an inexpensive handbag.
0: Right, just stop, y'all.
1: Yeah.
0: And Grimm said that they would buy a bunch of Imodium and a whole lot of Taco Bell.
1: Okay, then.
0: Love it.
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1: It's Chrissy and Wes from The Rock Show on the smoking pole today. You get $1,000, but you have to spend it in the dumbest way possible. What do you buy?
2: Okay, Danny Ortiz, you're up next. Mm. He said Cowboys season tickets.
1: Oh, no!
2: That joke was layered.
1: That is cold.
2: That's pretty good.
1: Yeah.
2: Jacob said, honestly, if I had $1,000 to spend on whatever, I'd just let my wife drop that whole rack at Barnes & Noble. Mm. He said she could get like 5 books.
1: Okay. He's unhappy with the cost of books.
2: Yes.
1: Yeah.
2: Wife's a big reader. Yeah. Jacob's having a hard time keeping up.
1: Right.
2: Sin City Thrasher commented, and they said they'd buy a ton of 69-cent wings.
1: Oh, okay.
2: That is a lot of wings.
1: I'm going to do the math while you do all the rest.
2: Oh, okay. Yeah, good luck with that math over there. Right. You got a calculator?
1: Yeah, I'll get to it here in a minute.
2: Chris said, these comments have me feeling like I need to change my spending habits because I buy some of these things weekly. Chris. Terry Peterson said, that's the exact amount of money I need to get my transmission fixed, and that's dumb to me because I want to spend it on gummy bears or something.
1: Right.
2: Yeah, that'd be a better use of that money.
1: Okay, that's 1,449 wings if they were not taxed.
2: That's a lot of wings, and I am not going to check that math.
1: Okay.
2: So, good job, Wes.
1: Thank you.
2: It sounded right, kind of. Jeremy Rutherford said he'd rent a whole movie theater for opening night just so he doesn't have

0: don't know.
1: All right, you get $1,000, but you have to spend it in the dumbest way possible. What do you buy?
0: Chris Van said he'd get $1,000 worth of candy cigarettes and give them away to anybody that wanted to look cool. Chrissy Perez said she'd just get lots of ice cream to get in her belly.
1: Yeah.
0: Heather said she'd spend it on stupid traffic tickets. Ben Garapi said he'd buy gas station boner pills and then hand them out to people at the senior living community.
1: Okay.
0: That's kind of sweet.
1: Ben, why would you do that?
0: Kind of nice of
1: Ben.
0: I think we're going to end on that one. I think that's a good stopping place.
1: I think that's a very good stopping place because everybody has a visual now.
0: Ah, thanks,
1: we weren't asking for that.
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1: On the way in the FOF, how much more time do you need to have fun?
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1: A single dose of magic mushrooms may alter the brain's pathways responsible for emotional regulation.
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1: It can also cause Super Mario to get really giant.
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0: They're pretty sure they have the riz. They just don't know what it means. It's The Rock Show with Chrissy and Wes. It's a place of great heartbreak. A spot where dreams go to die. It's a location that even the Care Bears would shake their heads at and walk away.
1: Wow.
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1: Welcome to your Wednesday there, Kristen.
2: Oh, thanks.
1: Here you go.
2: Okay.
1: Americans want 2.4 more hours per day to have fun.
2: Oh.
1: Believe it or not, this adds up to 17 extra hours per week.
2: You know, that just makes the week longer. I really don't think we need to make the week longer. You know, you guys can squeeze it in. Squeeze it in somewhere else. Please. Come on.
1: That was one of the questions I had about this survey right here. Would you rather have 2.4 more hours per day or just 17 hours somehow added on to the weekend?
2: Yeah. If you could choose where to add it on the weekend. Yeah, that sounds great.
1: I mean, as long as we're dreaming here.
2: Almost an extra day.
1: Yeah, I like that. It's interesting also that they come up with the figure 17 for a couple reasons. First, it's a very odd number.
2: Mm-hmm.
1: Second, if you are a regular listener to this show, I use 17 as a default number.
2: Yeah.
1: Anytime I need a number for anything.
2: All the time.
1: You may have noticed I'll go, I did that 17 years ago.
2: Yeah.
1: Or this is my 17th win.
2: Always pulling 17 out of his bum somehow.
1: And then it ends up being the results of this survey right here, which shows that America loves The Rock Show.
2: Okay, yeah. Hope so.
1: 17 extra hours.
2: Mm.
1: I don't know why they wouldn't say 24.
2: Might as well just add a whole other day, yeah.
1: I know, exactly. Kind of weird. Mm. There's a new term trending online called the Boomer Bad News Drop.
2: Oh.
1: You know, boomers will just drop some bad news to you with no setup and no complex, context at all.
2: That is so true.
1: Yeah, that is that. They'll just be talking to you about your cats and go, oh, by the way, Bill died.
2: Yes. Oh, my mom does that all the time. Yes.
1: I mean, I don't know how much setup you got to get because the minute somebody says, oh, are you sitting down or something like that, you anticipate probably worse than what you eventually even get.
2: Yeah, most of the time. Yeah.
1: All right. A whole bunch of national days today. First off, let's get started with this. It's National Top Gun Day.
2: Okay. All right.
1: Look at that.
2: You going to be watching Top Gun today?
1: I'm going to be on the highway to the danger zone.
2: Okay.
1: Why wasn't it the runway to the danger zone?
2: Well, actually, that would have made more sense, wouldn't it?
1: That's a pretty small little change.
2: Yeah.
1: Runway to the danger zone.
2: I've never thought about that,
1: okay,
2: Wes.
1: Okay, all right then.
2: Okay.
1: Look at me correcting those classic
2: movies.
1: That would
2: make a lot more sense.
1: World Cocktail Day. Now, you don't imbibe at all.
2: Nope,
1: I do. I say I don't drink because for me, when I say I'm drinking, that is a hardcore process.
2: Yeah.
1: But I have drinks.
2: Yeah.
1: What's your favorite cocktail, favorite mixed drink?
2: I just like a Jack and Coke. It's just pretty boring. I don't really like any of the girly stuff at all.
1: I liked, I had a something that was a modified sea breeze that I would always get, which would be a double shot of vodka, cranberry juice, and Sprite.
2: That is yummy.
1: Delicious, man.
2: Yum.
1: It went down really, really well.
2: Nom, nom.
1: Right. Now, believe it or not, it is also National Fruit Cocktail Day.
2: Ooh, yeah. Fruit cocktail.
1: And I think about all the times me and my brother fought over those cherries, which tasted like everything else.
2: They taste like plastic. It's because they were a weird color. They were like very... Like a dark pink color almost.
1: See, that is the difference between our generations. Mm. You said it tastes like plastic. For me, it tasted like can.
2: Yeah.
1: Because I was used to fruit cocktails coming in cans.
2: Yeah, they weren't great at all. They were not great. But I do remember fighting over those cherries, too.
1: When was the last time you think you had fruit cocktail?
2: Ah, dude.
1: I mean, they don't even serve that in the hospital anymore.
2: Probably when I was like maybe 14 or something.
1: I don't think it was that long ago for me.
2: It's been a while.
1: But it's been years.
2: Yeah.
1: Yeah. And finally, I want to say, good morning and thanks for being here on Third Shift Workers Day.
2: Oh, boy.
1: We do realize some of you have worked all night and you use the Rock Show as a way to stay awake for those last couple hours. And we do appreciate you so very much.
2: Very much.

0: And so the voices echo across the desolate and unfertile plain, unheard but unto themselves. This has been the Rock Show's Field of Fuss. 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
1: Coming up in the Dumbass of the Day, Hot Dog Bandits and Hawaiian Vengeance.
2: Let's look around.
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1: A British strongman may have officially won the award for worst sentence ever spoken out loud.
2: Okay.
1: 50-year-old John Stevenson said he became the first man to pull a car with his penis while completely on fire. The former bare-knuckle fighter.

0: rider dragged a 2-ton French police car about 40 meters down a street in England using a rope attached to his manhood after dousing himself in lighter fluid and lighting up. Stevenson admitted the stunt hurt quite a bit, but claimed he was too focused on being engulfed in flames to notice the pain downstairs. Amazingly, he says everything is still intact, and he completed the stunt to raise awareness for prostate cancer, bullying, and families dealing with childhood cancer. Oh my goodness, did you have to light yourself on fire?
1: I tell you what, I think I could pull a car with my wiener, too, if I was on fire.
0: Ugh.
1: You know what I mean?
0: Dude.
2: You just stepped into a big pile of news. Steamy. This has been the Rock Show's News Dump. Da-da-da-da-da-dump. They've never met a hot dog they didn't like. It's the Rock Show with Chrissy and Wes.

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1: Each day, The Rock Show challenges two idiots to enter the ring of stupidity. But only one will leave with the title of The Dumbass of the Day.
2: A couple of late-night hot dog bandits are on the loose in Florida.
3: Oh, no!
2: After breaking into a high school and raiding the cafeteria like it was an all-you-can-eat buffet. Police say two guys hopped a fence, slipped through an unlocked door, rode bicycles meant for special needs students, and helped themselves to about 100 hot dogs, some ice cream, and a handful of lanyards.
3: That's a good amount of hot dogs right there.
2: It's like, don't know why they had to steal the lanyards.
3: Well, of course, to hold the hot dogs.
2: Okay, whatever. The hot dogs were valued around $60. The lanyards added another $50 to the total damage. So investigators believe this is probably some students or some young adults. They did about $110 worth of damage. So they're looking for them right now, those hot dog bandits.
3: They stole a lot of stuff to only be out like $110.
2: Exactly. A lot of hot worthless.
3: Dogs, still a good value.
2: Okay.
3: All right, I got a tourist in Hawaii. You know, they got a number of those over there.
2: Yeah, they do.
3: You got to watch it, though. Some of these tourists, they think everybody caters to them, whatever. This tourist threw a large rock at an endangered Hawaiian monk seal named Lonnie.
2: I saw that video.
3: And he's all like, I'm rich, I can pay the fines.
2: Oh, stupid.
3: And then some lady says, don't pick on him. And see, so he pushes her. And at that point, he got instant island justice because a man jumped in and started wailing on him.
2: Hell yeah. I did not see that part of the video.
3: Good.
2: Yes. That makes me so happy.
3: Oh, yeah. He got his ass beat right there on the spot.
2: Oh, yes. Good. Yeah. Justice.
0: 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Find out your winner for the Dumbass of the Day today at 8:35 on The Rock Show. 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

0: 96.5, The Rock, San Angelo's rock station. It's like eating grapes at the supermarket. It's really wrong, but it feels so right. This is Random Shit.
1: There's a movie in the works about the early days of MTV. It promises a lot of surprises, like that the M once stood for music.
2: Really?
1: Yeah, it's crazy.
0: Holy free holies. This is Random Shit.
2: Legendary Atlanta Braves manager Bobby Cox passed.
1: Oh.
2: He's survived by his brothers Big and Tiny.

0: Okay.
1: Thank you. I was wondering.
2: Random.
1: Oh, that was a good one. I like that one. Okay. Moving on. Someone stole 100 hot dogs from a Florida school.
3: Oh, no.
1: The hot dogs have an estimated street value of whatever Jack Black will pay for them.
2: You just pulled three things out of a greasy bag of laughs. This has been The Rock Show's Random Shit. 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

They are the Nephilim, tall and strong, and some say the offspring of fallen angels. The ground shudders when they walk. Birds fly out of their way, and they can see your bald spot coming in before anyone else. 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
1: All right, what did they win?
2: Well, a whole bunch of money.
1: Okay, thank you for filling us in right there.
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1: Okay, now that's nice.
2: Yep.
1: That is very nice. Whew. 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

You've made it to Wednesday. Choose momentum over doubt today. Just keep moving forward. And hang out. The Rock Show has good thing, bad thing next.

0: most music and the most fun in the mornings. It's The Rock Show with Chrissy and Wes. Why think for yourself when The Rock Show can do it for you? This is Good Thing, Bad Thing.
1: All right, now this one is a little bit tricky, so you're going to have to kind of let me get to it.
2: All right,
1: here you go. They got the new Sports Illustrated models out there.
2: Okay.
1: Now, you should not comment on a woman's body unless you're going to go, wow, you got really nice hooters. Outside of that...
2: Thanks, Wes.
1: I'm more commenting on a trend here rather than the specific women.
2: Okay. All right.
1: Got four of the models, the cover models for the swimsuit edition of Sports Illustrated.
2: Yeah.
1: Hillary Duff.
2: She's smoking hot.
1: But I want to see if you see what I see with the other three, Tiffany Haddish, Alex Earl, and Nicole Williams English. Here you go. Right here. Here's Nicole Williams English.
2: Yes. She's pretty hot.
1: Right here is Alex Earl.
2: Yeah.
1: And right here is Tiffany Haddish.
2: Okay.
1: Do you not see what I see?
2: I mean, they all look pretty good in a swimsuit.
1: They all look scrawny.
2: Well, I think that we've
1: come to such a place with the GLPs that now the models have to be even skinnier than they were before.
2: They are all pretty thin. Hillary Duff is, she's like perfect. You know?
1: And this isn't kind of a fit thin. It's an undernourished looking.
2: Yeah, the first one and the Alex, she's a little bit skinny.
1: Yeah.
2: But I mean, again, yeah, like you said, we shouldn't comment on their bodies.
1: I'm just commenting on the trend.
2: And they don't look like it. They're not heroin chic thin. So maybe they're just,
1: No, the camera adds 30 pounds.
2: Oh, come on.
1: Yeah, it's right
2: it
1: there.
2: Does not.
1: Oh, God,
2: it does not add 30 pounds.
1: Every time I use a camera, it does.
2: Oh, I'm sure.
1: Yeah.
2: I'm sure. I don't know. I think they're all pretty. I think they did all right.
1: Okay. All right. You're going to go ahead and call them a good
2: thing?
1: Yeah,
2: I'm calling them good. I think they're all right.
1: I'm just a little concerned.
2: Okay.
1: Because what happens if they go skinnier next year? That's going to be a big problem
2: it's
1: for
2: gonna
1: me.
2: It's going to be even harder for you to get one of them to go out to eat with you.
3: Good thing.
1: Bill will be cheap. That'll be nice.
2: Okay.
1: Couple concert events coming to theaters. I don't know if it's concert events.
2: Mm.
1: First off, there is a Green Day movie called Nimrod's A Green Day Comedy.
2: Okay.
1: That sounds like, no.
2: It sounds bad.
1: I feel like this is going to taint Green Day.
2: I've never been a big Green Day fan anyway, so I'm going to be okay.
1: I love that.
2: But you might be upset. So are you not going to go see it?
1: I'm concerned. But we're grouping two things together here, so we got to decide as a whole. Ghost announced another new movie in August, and this is most likely going to be from their Mexico City performance.
2: I'm excited for that. That's going to be awesome.
1: I got to tell you, I saw the last Ghost movie
2: in
1: theaters.
2: And you loved it, yeah.
1: I've been to thousands of concerts, and that was one of the best ones,
2: yeah.
1: And I wasn't there.
2: I mean, I don't know how this could be a bad thing at all.
1: So I guess if you are fans of these bands, it's a good thing for you to check them out.
2: Yeah, just extra stuff for you to do that has to do with your favorite bands. I think it's cool.
3: Good thing.
1: All right, this next one's a tough one right here. There's a band called Bring Me the Horizon.
2: Yes.
1: I happen to love their stuff.
2: Yes, yes.
1: I got a CD of theirs in the car.
2: They are very good.
1: Do you know what a CD is?
2: I do.
1: They were around before downloads.
2: Right.
1: Singer got hit in the head by a phone at Monday night's concert.
2: Ouch.
1: And got a concussion.
2: Ow.
1: But he did finish the show.
2: Wow.
1: I know in your fantasy, when you throw a phone on stage, you think the artist is going to take a selfie and throw it right back to you.
2: Not happening.
1: First off, there's a chance something like this happens where they get hurt.
2: Yep.
1: Second, you're never getting that phone back.
2: Never coming back at all.
1: So please, don't throw stuff at the band.
2: Please don't.
3: Bad thing.
0: Now you know the score. This is Good Thing, Bad Thing on The Rock Show. 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

0: 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This is Hashtag Blessed with J.J. Owl.
1: Oh, let's see how this is going. Oh. All right, here we go.
2: For 2026, I don't think I'm going to be thriving. I'm just hoping for surviving.
3: Yeah.
2: Hashtag blessed.
3: Well, JJ, it's all of us.
0: This has been Hashtag Blessed with JJ Howell.

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1: This is The Rock Show. Chrissy is out today, and I bet she's hating it because this is one of her favorite topics. What's your go-to saying when you toot? Now, we got answers. I have like 10 pages of answers here. Thank you guys so much for participating. And it took something really crude to get you involved now, didn't it? So here we go. Everybody's go-to sayings when they toot. We're going to start with Wayne, who says, that one's going to itch later when it dries. Cat says, please allow 2 through 4 feet for maximum enjoyment. Brady goes with the more practical, don't come over here or you're going to die. Jerry says, careful, that one burns, so it's going to smell bad. Kenneth has got, whoops, did I get any on you? These are the go-to sayings when you toot. Kenneth just says, wow, where did that come from? Corey, good answer here. Corey says, do you smell that weed? John has, that sounded like the gunshot going off in the War of 1812. And Aaron says, after he toots, just take it in. Take it all in.
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0: This response to this question on Facebook. We'll have your answers beginning in about 10 minutes. On the other side, it's the dumbass of the day.
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1: It's Chrissy and Wes from The Rock Show on the smoking pole today. What's the weirdest thing you do when you're all alone?
2: All right, here's some answers from Facebook, and we're going to start with our friend Bjorn.
1: Yeah?
2: He said he does all the things a man who lives alone in the woods does. So that's open to interpretation.
1: I'm sure he means like chopping and gathering firewood.
2: Right, those things.
1: Yeah.
2: Morgan says she listens to plant music and turns all the lights off.
1: Okay.
2: Plant music.
1: Yeah, she might be a serial killer.
2: Music for your plants.
1: Right.
2: This is a good one from Joseph. Mm. Joseph says, I try to make my farts replicate sounds I've heard by adjusting the pressure and tightening up my brown eye.
1: Okay.
2: Yeah.
1: The man is an artist. Right. Don't get in his way.
2: Scarlett Snigglefrit said, yesterday, she put Preparation H all over her body and wrapped herself in saran wrap like a crazy mummy, but now she feels very skinny. Yep.
1: Scarlett.
2: That's what she did alone.
1: We need to call Scarlett again.
2: That is, I wonder if she really did that, and I want to say, yes, she probably did.
1: I'm going to say she did that.
2: Wow. Mary said she thinks about all the stuff she needs to do, and then she just sits on the couch and watches TikTok videos till she goes to sleep anyway. I think that's pretty much all of us, Mary. Val said when he's all alone, he dances like no one's watching.
1: Okay, Val.
2: Thank you.
1: Get your freak flag on.
2: Brandon says he has imaginary conversations with people who aren't really there.
1: Uh-huh.
2: And one more from Elizabeth. She said she talks to ghosts in her house, but she does it in different accents. I love that.
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1: Well, thank you, Prince Princess, for hanging out with us today. Hopefully you can be a king or queen and hang out until next hour. On the way, it's more smoking pole.
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Oh, so good. 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I'm just hungry. 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
2: Old Glory, the Bald Eagle, and trucks with super high lift kits. 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And now, Uncle Sam himself proclaims a new patriotic symbol we can all believe in. Ladies and gentlemen, we now present America's morning show, The Rock Show with Chrissy and Wes. 96.5 The Rock, San Angelo's rock station.

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1: It's Chrissy and Wes from The Rock Show on the smoking poll today. What's the weirdest thing you do when you're all alone?
2: All right, here's some more answers from our wonderful listeners.
1: Mm-hmm.
2: We're going to start with Caitlin. She said when she's at home all alone, she eats like a sloppy fat bitch.
1: Oh.
2: That's what she said.
1: Could we?
2: That's what she said.
1: All right, then.
2: Caitlin said it, not me.
1: Okay.
2: Chris Van said he talks to himself a lot, and he calls it a staff meeting.
1: I like that.
2: Kyle Smith said when he's all alone, he breaks the fourth wall like he's a character on The Office.
1: Okay.
2: I like that.
1: All right,
2: that's
1: then.
2: That's kind of fun.
1: Yeah.
2: Mary said she runs around the house naked.
1: Mary?
2: I feel like more people should have given that answer, because I know everyone's doing it.
1: Well, we also need to mention that there's certain answers that we are not reading on air.
2: Oh, yeah, a whole lot of those. Thank you guys for all of that.

0: Angela said she eats ice cream with a fork when nobody's around.
1: Okay.
0: Why?
1: Why would you do that? There's no upside to that.
0: I mean,
1: that's criminal.
0: Yeah, I don't see anything good.
1: Again,
0: no.
1: Another serial killer in our midst.
0: I think you're right.
1: Uh-huh.
0: Jay Lee said he meticulously rearranges his collectibles.
1: Okay.
0: Boring. And Taylor said...
1: Hey, not if they're action figures.
0: Okay, whatever.
1: Yeah.
0: And Taylor said that they're always alone, so whatever they do really isn't that weird.
1: Okay, then.
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1: On the way, proof humanity needs warning labels. 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

0: supermarket. It's really wrong, but it feels so right. This is Random Shit.
1: There's a movie in the works about the early days of MTV. It promises a lot of surprises, like that the M once stood for music.
2: Really?
1: Yeah, it's crazy.
0: Holy free holies. This is Random Shit.
2: Legendary Atlanta Braves manager Bobby Cox passed.
1: Oh.
2: He's survived by his brothers Big and Tiny.
1: Okay. Thank you. I was one.
0: Random
1: Oh, that was a good one. I like that one. Okay. Moving on. Someone stole 100 hot dogs from a Florida school.
2: Oh, no.
1: The hot dogs have an estimated street value of whatever Jack Black will pay for them.
0: You just pulled three things out of a greasy bag of laughs. This has been The Rock Show's Random Shit. 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
2: Coming up in the dumbass of the day, hot dog bandits and Hawaiian vengeance.
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1: A British strongman may have officially won the award for worst sentence ever spoken out loud.
2: Okay.
1: 50-year-old John Stevenson said he became the first man to pull a car with his penis while completely on fire. The former bare-knuckle fighter dragged a 2-ton French police car about 40 meters down a street in England using a rope attached to his manhood after dousing himself in lighter fluid and lighting up. Stevenson admitted the stunt hurt quite a bit, but claimed he was too focused on being engulfed in flames to notice the pain downstairs. Amazing.

0: He says everything is still intact, and he completed the stunt to raise awareness for prostate cancer, bullying, and families dealing with childhood cancer. Oh my goodness, did you have to light yourself on fire?
1: I tell you what, I think I could pull a car with my wiener, too, if I was on fire.
0: Ugh.
1: You know what I mean?
0: Dude.
2: You just stepped into a big pile of news. Steamy. This has been the Rock Show's News Dump. Da-da-da-da-da-dump.

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1: It's time for one unfortunate soul to pull the finger of destiny and be crowned the dumbass of the day on The Rock Show.
2: All right, my story today comes out of Florida, where some high school kids, or probably young adults, broke into a high school cafeteria and totally raided the place.
3: Right.
2: Cops say two guys hopped a fence, they went through an unlocked door, which is kind of the school's fault. Like, lock the doors, you know? An unlocked door at the school, that's just
3: the school's fault?
2: Begging somebody to walk in there and steal the hot dogs, which is what these people did, you know?
3: I thought this was America, where you could leave your doors unlocked and people would treat you nicely and fairly.
2: No, somebody's janitor messed up, you know, kind of. They should have locked the door. So okay. I'm kind of blaming the school. But anyway, these two guys walked in there. They got 100 hot dogs, which is a weird number, but exactly 100.
3: I know. They come in packages of what, 8?
2: Okay, so.
3: Yeah, so that doesn't work.
2: Yeah, do the math on that.
3: That is no math right there.
2: I don't think that works.
3: I think the closest you can get to is around 96 or something. Yeah.
2: Thank you, Wes.
3: I'm concerned about this number of hot dogs.
2: Yeah, anyway, they stole 100 hot dogs. They also stole ice cream and a handful of lanyards. Mm. The stolen food was only valued around $60. They didn't take
3: it. It was cafeteria food.
2: Exactly. $60 is really a stretch.
3: They're only paying a nickel a dog.
2: Yeah. The lanyards add another $50 value to the total damage, and investigators believe, like I said, that they're probably students or young adults, and so far they have not found them, so they're still looking for them.
3: All right, I got a tourist in Hawaii. You know, here's the deal.
2: Mm.
3: You got to remember, when you're a tourist, you are a guest, and you should behave with some manners.
2: That is true.
3: But people these days, they say, I'm a tourist, you need my business, I could do what I want.
2: Everyone is very entitled.
3: Well, this guy is about to find out, because there's video out there of him throwing a large rock at an endangered Hawaiian monk seal named Lonnie.
2: No.
3: And then he goes, I'm rich, I can pay the fine.
2: Such a jerk.
3: Well, everybody started going, we don't care that you're rich. And he got his ass beat on the spot and then arrested.
2: I love that. And I miss the whole getting the ass beat part. I turned it off right after he threw the rock, and I really wish I had left it on.
3: Well, they're saying this could bring federal charges, fines up to $50,000.
2: Mm.
3: That would hurt even if you were rich.
2: They were not messing around.
3: And maybe a little jail time. So let's see who won here.
2: And the winner is... Oh, I'm so glad it is your guy.
3: It's my guy.
2: Yep.
3: You know, that makes it very special. But you know what would make it more special?
2: Oh, come on.
3: If it was announced by the lady known as the Queen of Rock and Roll, Miss Tina Turner.
2: Okay. God, yes. I thought you retired.
3: I won again.
2: I just thought we were done with Tina Turner.
3: We are never going to be done with the Queen of Rock and Roll.
2: Okay, all right.
3: So there you go.
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1: It's a place of great heartbreak. A spot where dreams go to die. It's a location that even the Care Bears would shake their heads at and walk away.
2: Wow.
1: This is the rock show's Field of F***s.
2: Welcome to your Wednesday there, Kristen.
3: Oh, thanks.
2: Here you go.
3: Okay.
2: Americans want 2.4 more hours per day to have fun.
3: Oh.
2: Believe it or not, this adds up to 17 extra hours per week.
3: You know, that just makes the week longer. I really don't think we need to make the week longer. You know, you guys can squeeze it in. Squeeze it in somewhere else. Please. Come on.
2: That was one of the questions I had about this survey right here. Would you rather have 2.4 more hours per day or just 17 hours somehow added on to the weekend?
3: Yeah. If you could choose where to add it on the weekend. Yeah, that sounds great.
2: I mean, as long as we're dreaming here.
3: Almost an extra day.
2: Yeah, I like that. It's interesting also that they come up with the figure 17 for a couple reasons. First, it's a very odd number.
3: Mm-hmm.
2: Second, if you are a regular listener to the show, I use 17 as a default number.
3: Yeah.
2: Anytime I need a number for anything.
3: All the time.
2: You may have noticed I'll go, I did that 17 years ago.
3: Yeah.
2: Or this is my 17th win.
3: Always pulling 17 out of his bum somehow.
2: And then it ends up being the results of this survey here, which shows that America loves the rock show.
3: Okay, yeah. Hope so.
2: 17 extra hours.
3: Mm.
2: I don't know why they wouldn't say 24.
3: Might as well just add a whole other day, yeah.
2: I know, exactly. Kind of weird. Mm. There's a new term trending online called the boomer bad news drop.
3: Oh.
2: You know, boomers will just drop some bad news to you with no setup and no complex, context at all.
3: That is so true.
2: Yeah, that is that. They'll just be talking to you about your cats and go, oh, by the way, Bill died.
3: Yes. Oh, my mom does that all the time. Yes.
2: I mean, I don't know how much setup you got to get, because the minute somebody says, oh, are you sitting down or something like that, you anticipate probably worse than what you eventually even get.
3: Yeah, most of the time. Yeah.
2: All right. A whole bunch of national days today. First off, let's get started with this. It's National Top Gun Day.
3: Okay. All right.
2: Look at that.
3: You going to be watching Top Gun today?
2: I'm going to be on the highway to the danger zone.
3: Okay.
2: Why wasn't it the runway to the danger zone? I mean.
3: Well, actually, that would have made more sense, wouldn't it?
2: That's a pretty small little change.
3: Yeah.
2: Runway to the danger zone.
3: I've never thought about that,
2: okay,
3: Wes.
2: Okay, all right then.
3: Okay.
2: Look at me correcting those classic
3: movies.
2: That would
3: make a lot more sense.
2: World Cocktail Day. Now, you don't imbibe at all.
3: Nope, not
2: I
3: doing
2: do.
3: It.
2: I say I don't drink because for me, when I say I'm drinking, that is a hardcore process.
3: Yeah.
2: But I have drinks.
3: Yeah.
2: What was your favorite cocktail, favorite mixed drink?
3: I just like a Jack and Coke. It's just pretty boring. I don't really like any of the girly stuff at all.
2: I liked, I had a something that was a modified sea breeze that I would always get, which would be a double shot of vodka, cranberry juice, and Sprite.
3: That is yummy.
2: Delicious, man.
3: Yum.
2: It went down really, really well.
3: Nom, nom.
2: Right? Now, believe it or not, it is also National Fruit Cocktail Day.
3: Ooh, yeah. Fruit cocktail.
2: And I think about all the times me and my

0: brother fought over those cherries, which tasted like everything else.
1: They taste like plastic. Can. It's because they were a weird color. They were like very, like a dark pink color almost.
0: That is the difference between our generations. Mm. You said it tastes like plastic. For me, it tasted like can.
1: Yeah,
0: because I was used to fruit cocktails coming in cans.
1: Yeah, they weren't great at all. They were not great. But I do remember fighting over those cherries, too.
0: When was the last time you think you had fruit cocktail?
1: Ah, dude.
0: I mean, they don't even serve that in the hospital anymore.
1: Probably when I was, like, maybe 14 or something.
0: I don't think it was that long ago for me.
1: It's been a while.
0: But it's been years.
1: Yeah.
0: Yeah. And finally, I want to say, good morning and thanks for being here on Third Shift Workers Day.
1: Oh, boy.
0: We do realize some of you have worked all night and you use the rock show as a way to stay awake for those last couple hours. And we do appreciate you so very much.
1: Very much.
2: And so the voices echo across the desolate and unfertile plain, unheard but unto themselves. This has been the rock show's Field of Fun. 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Chrissy and Wes would also like to remind you to spay and neuter your pets. 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That is all, Mother Puppas.
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0: Fight Club tonight as we continue fighting it out between your favorite grunge rock albums. 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Loudwire Night starts at 7 o'clock. I'll see you soon.
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0: 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It's your chance to be a VIP at Upheaval Fest.
1: All right, let's do it. I'm going to set you up with a code word that could be the lucky one that scores you one of our three flyaway prize packs we have to give away for the Upheaval Festival going on this summer in Grand Rapids, Michigan. 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

0: come off until it gets too cold to wear them this fall. So I'll be wearing my flip-flops every day, which I feel is kind of Jimmy Buffett maxing, if you will. Chilling out, maxing, relaxing, and cooling. Maybe shooting some b-ball outside the school. All right. Danzig coming up. Got Guns N' Roses on the way. Plus, we're going to hear the new one from Shinedown. Don't go anywhere.
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It's Guns N' Roses on this Wednesday morning as we got new music for you now from Shinedown as they got the new album 8 due out on the 29th featuring 18 new tracks. 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

0: celebrate some rock and roll. And to help us with that, man, I've got brand new music from Breaking Benjamin, their new song that just came out today. It is called Something Wicked. We'll crank that one up. We'll jump into the Fight Club tonight as we continue fighting it out between your favorite grunge rock albums. And, of course, I've got another code word for you for that VIP trip to the Upheaval Festival. Do not be late, man. Loudwire Night starts at 7 o'clock. I'll see you soon.
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0: It's new music from Dayseeker and Crawl Back to My Coffin. As we got your shot at scoring that trip to the Upheaval Festival coming up again this afternoon. We got another code word at 2 o'clock that could get you into the running for one of the three flyaways we have to give away this time around. Plus, you got a couple different ways for you to get your name in the hat that don't include listening for code words. 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Let's keep it going now with Cracker.
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0: Yes, yeah, Spring, you're going to go far, kid, as your friendly local conspiracy theorist is going to love this. An artist has created an apocalypse early warning system which tracks private jets around the world. 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So be ready to stick your head between your legs and kiss your ass goodbye, okay? Let's keep it going now with Helmet.
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So Bumble wants AI to pick your dates. 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

0: Tom Petty is free-falling on this Wednesday morning as it is time now for another exciting episode of Dig This, where I got something I know you can dig, man. Bumble is moving away from swiping and leaning into AI matchmaking. You know, the Bumble dating app? So now robots are dating for us. Apparently, people are exhausted with the endless swiping and all the awkward conversations. So Bumble's saying, you know, maybe AI can do a better job of matching people, which for me sounds terrifying. Like, imagine getting rejected by the algorithm. Also, Bumble's dropping off the old rule where women have to message first. That's always kind of their gimmick. So now everybody's just got to stare at each other digitally. And to be honest, dating apps are weird now anyways. Like, everybody claims they love tacos and adventure and laughing. Or you're not supposed to pose with a fish in your photo, which that's all I have. The only photos I have of me are me holding giant fish. You know, so that's kind of a tough one. But the question is, would you let AI pick your next relationship? I'm not sure humanity is ready for a robot matchmakers just yet, but who knows? Maybe it'll work out for you. All right, there you have it. Dig This, as I got Incubus coming up. Candlebox on the way, plus details, and you can score $500. Don't go anywhere.
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Giving you another shot of winning that fly away to the Upheaval Festival coming up this afternoon shortly after 2 o'clock. Got some pretty good odds this time around for the fly away because we're giving away not just one, but 3 of these fly away prize packs. Set up your odds a little bit. Round trip airfare for you and a friend, plus you get 3 nights hotel stay in Grand Rapids and then tickets to all of the Upheaval Festival. VIP tickets to both days of the Upheaval Festival. So if you want to win that fly away, check out the full details. We're going to post it up now on our mobile app or the website. And like I said, your next chance at that fly away with the code word coming up this afternoon at 2 o'clock. All right. Right now, it's the Mighty Metallica.

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New music from the Black Crowes off of their new album, A Pound of Feathers. It's Profane Prophecy on this Wednesday as we're gearing up for the lunch hour. Let's keep it going now with Led Zeppelin.

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0: feed your brain some completely useless information that somehow becomes the highlight of your afternoon. I don't know. You can thank me later, okay? Like this one right here. Did you know that the word fridge actually comes from the Frigidaire brand name? It doesn't come from the root word refrigerator. Frigidaire brand name fridge. It's kind of like how your grandparents always called every tissue you used a Kleenex. It's like a brand name thing, right? Also, the Guinness Book of World Records started because two guys argued about birds. Like how fast birds could fly. Like peak dad energy right there. You can just imagine them arguing in their adorable, you know, Irish accents. Hey, lad. That thing flies way faster than Dandy O'Dublin's. And let's see. Oh, I like this one. Queen turned down Rocky III using another one, Bites the Dust. I guess they wanted to have another one, Bites the Dust. And Queen's like, no, we're not giving you the rights to that song. So Survivor created Eye of the Tiger. And, you know, I feel like everyone's kind of a winner in that situation. It's kind of a win-win for everyone. Right? And finally, one Google search today uses more computing power than the Apollo moon landing. That's wild, right? Like one Google search, like that weird Google search you thought that you Googled about that rash you got going on. There's more computing energy than the whole Apollo mission. Yeah, it's crazy. All right, there you go. Your facts of the day, feeding your brain. As I got saliva coming up, plus we're going to hear from Nirvana and more details on how you can win that flyaway to the Upheaval Festival. Don't go anywhere.
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Bears Down Kryptonite with another chance of winning that flyaway to the Upheaval Festival coming up here in a mere matter of minutes. 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Be ready to tap that app for your chance to win that trip. VIP. 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Here's their new one called Words Are Worthless.

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0: Jelly Roll and Dead Man Walking, where Jelly Roll swears that that's how he lost all the weight. Simply walking. I think there's always Epic involved, but no, he simply, that's all he had to do is walk to lose all that weight. It's crazy. It's time now for some news that doesn't suck. The good news story's making the rounds today. A woman from Oregon got reunited with her cat 7 months after it disappeared during a road trip. Online gaming friend actually used airline miles to help fly the cat back home. Yeah, the internet finally did something nice for once. They're probably playing something like Euchre or something weird online. Next, police in Pennsylvania rescued 3 baby raccoons trapped inside a chimney. Aw, poor little fellas. Tiny little trash pandas. And they saved them successfully. So good news on that story. They're just so adorable, aren't they? Trash panda. Finally, you got a retired firefighter who flew across country to attend a college graduation for a woman he helped deliver during a medical emergency 22 years ago. Yeah, the two stayed connected all these years, and I thought that's kind of awesome. You're flying across the country for the graduation. Imagine that. Brings a little tear to your eye, doesn't it? So there you go. Some news that doesn't suck. So I got Stone Temple Pilots coming up. We got AC/DC on the way, plus more chances to win that flyaway for the Upheaval Festival. Don't go anywhere.
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3: 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All right, we're getting closer and closer to the weekend. 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We'll crank that one up. 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And of course, I've got another code word for you for that VIP trip to the Upheaval Festival. Do not be late, man. Loudwire Night starts at 7 o'clock. 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

out this fall. He just announced a bunch of fall schedule for NBC and Fox. NBC says there's going to be a Fast and the Furious TV show that they got in the works, which I wonder if it has Vin Diesel in it. Just family, you know, family. And then Fox is letting me down. Fox broke my heart a little bit, announcing that Baywatch isn't returning this fall, but it will be returning in January. So rejoice, everyone. Rejoice. All right, let's keep it going now with Jet. It's Cold Hard Bitch.

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I appreciate you hanging out with me today. Don't forget another chance to win that flyaway to the Upheaval Festival coming up a little after 5 o'clock, all right? Leave you now with the Chili Peppers.

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Hello and good afternoon. I'm Maggie Meadows. Does anything really surprise us anymore? I mean, I feel like we have seen it all. However, this is a little surprising. Are you familiar with cauliflower ear? Apparently, people are getting cauliflower ear on purpose. If you're not sure what it is, we'll go over all of it and more in two songs. It's 3 Days Grace with Mayday.

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Tool. That is a word I use a lot. I do call people tools. I think being called a tool and a nerd is like funnier than calling someone like an a-hole or whatever. It's like, oh my God, that guy's such a tool. Or, hey, nerds. Yeah, that's me. It's a Atreo with All For You. I did it!

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However, listening to

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Grand Rapids, Michigan. It's fun year-round because they are, like, known as Beer City. But in the summer, yeah, things are really cracking in Grand Rapids, and you could be there for the Upheaval Festival in July. Did I say cracking? Do people say that? Things are really cracking. Nonetheless, you could be in Grand Rapids this summer for the Upheaval Festival. Stay close. Another code word to win this trip coming your way at 5.

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I-T-IT. 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

0: So slang words that come and go. I mean, let's go back to what? Far out, groovy, the 80s, gnarly, in the 90s, as if, or talk to the hand. What about 2000s, like crunk or bling? 6-7, is that still a thing anymore? I don't think so. What was, you know, awesome yesterday is lame today. However, there is one slang word that has stood the test of time. And I know I say this, God, at least 20 times, if not more, a day. Any guesses as to what it is? It's cool. Yeah, cool is still cool.
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Okay, I'm not going to pretend I know how many Fast and Furious movies there are. I know there are a lot. Well, get ready. Vin Diesel recently announced a Fast and Furious TV show is on the way.

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From what I have read, Incubus have finished work on their long-awaited ninth studio album, tentatively titled Something in the Water, but still, unfortunately, as of now, no official release date. It's 3 days grace, would don't want to go home tonight.

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During Loudwire Nights, your shot to head to Michigan this summer. 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

when fans go to like Comic-Con events or a typical meet and greet, chances are whoever you are meeting will sign something for you. Not always the case. I've seen countless videos where random people run into a celebrity on the street and the celebrity will not give an autograph because nine chances out of 10, people just want to sell them. Crazy. People also do a lot of autograph forgery. And coming up, I will tell you the most forged autograph in the world, which seems crazy to me. It's not a rock star. It's not an actor. More on that in two songs.

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0: Linkin Park with the Emptiness Machine. I'm Maggie Meadows. If I was asked what is the most forged autograph in the world, honestly, I don't even know if I would have an answer. I wouldn't know where to start, but this definitely was not what I was going to say. Apparently, it's Michael Jordan. Yeah, Michael Jordan is widely considered the most forged autograph in modern collecting and obviously in the sports world. Autograph experts say there are extremely high fake rates when it comes to his signature. His signature sells for very high prices, which attracts professional forgery operations. Oh my God, I could never be an autograph forger. I have the handwriting of a serial killer. Oh, well, wait a minute.
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0: Hey, it's Chuck with Loudwire Nights, and on tonight's show, man, we will get through this week together, all right? We're getting closer and closer to the weekend. We just got to get through this hump, and so let's come together tonight to celebrate some rock and roll and to help us with that, man. I've got brand new music from Breaking Benjamin, their new song that just came out today. It is called Something Wicked. We'll crank that one up. We'll jump into the Fight Club tonight as we continue fighting it out between your favorite grunge rock albums. And, of course, I've got another code word for you for that VIP trip to the Upheaval Festival. Do not be late, man. Loudwire Night starts at 7 o'clock. I'll see you soon.
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The Pretty Reckless are dropping a new album this summer called Dear God. And according to Taylor Momsen, it's very personal. Like, everything on the album is directly ripped out of her diary. And the album drops on June 26th. This is When I Wake Up.

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The upcoming movie inspired by Green Day called Nimrods will showcase the band's early touring years. 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